0: First Date and Danko Jones on the bridge. Well, I was saying earlier, if you are going through something and you've been playing it on repeat, people say, oh, you know what? If you can't control it, you got to let it go. And you know what? That it's true. You know, if you put a lot of energy in your mind into something that you have zero control over, it's just going to send you into the mouth of madness. But I want to recognize how hard it is sometimes to stop doing that. That it's easy to say the logical solution is not to do something. You're like, well, of course, that's the logical solution, but something in your brain's wiring you to repeat maybe a fight or an incident or something that you wish you didn't do or something that should have, could have happened, you know, the whole shebang. And you got to run it over in your head enough times that eventually you exhaust yourself out, kind of like watching a VHS tape, rewinding it and doing it again until finally the tape breaks. And I think sometimes just people need to hear if you're doing that because you kind of get stuck in a loop. You're not alone doing it. Is it the best solution to try to find a way to let that go? Of course. But I also want to recognize that if you're in that loop, I've been there. I get into that loop myself. My wife often has to try to talk me out of jumping out of the loop. And it's just not easy. And sometimes you just need to hear from somebody else if you're in it that, you know, you're not alone doing that.
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2: Hi, I'm Adrienne Gear, president of the BC Nurses Union. Labor Day is a reminder that generations of workers organized and fought for the rights workers have today. This summer, 60,000 nurses across British Columbia took lawful job action during the longest nursing strike in our province's history. During this time, nearly 6,000 nurses reported intimidation and harassment from their employers, including threats of discipline. Labor Day reminds us that workers' rights are won through struggle and that every generation has a responsibility to defend them. To every nurse who courageously showed up for one another on behalf of our patients, and to the labor allies and members of the public who joined us in solidarity, thank you.
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4: It's Emily Gretzky for Nelson Ford. My dad says confidence comes from being prepared. He says if you read the material and put in the work, you can be ready for anything that comes your way. 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We get it. We live here too.
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0: Enjoy the silence in Deepak mode. I didn't know this was going on. I talked about it earlier, that the diverse family roots better together has a dad's matter in Nelson at Lakeside Place on October 5th, 9th, or November 9th, December 7th at 6 p.m. Hosted by Ben Postmus for dads of all ages with diverse abilities. I just want to say, I think this is really great. As a guy, I was raised by my dad alone. I don't always think dads get the credit that they deserve. There's a big push, I find, on Mother's Day. There's a really big focus. And if anyone else out there was raised by a father, I always found Father's Day was more about Canadian Tire and tires and ties, and not about phenomenal fathers that sacrifice everything to raise their children and love them profoundly and take the good qualities they got from their parents and shed the ones that maybe aren't working. And I'm just glad to see that there is a focus on whether dads are in a family unit or they're single dads or whatever the case is. So, you know, dads matter, Nelson Lakeside Place. I think it's fantastic and it's nice to see.
1: We get it. We live here too. The Nelson Ford Drive Home.
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7: Hi, all. It's Madeline Gretzky for Nelson Ford. My dad says you earn respect by getting there early, staying late, and putting in the work. He says that trust is earned and you get ahead by working harder than the next guy. 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
1: I'm Storm Lenny. The exodus from the BC Conservative caucus isn't over yet. Boundary Similkameen MLA Donegal Wilson said today she's leaving to Citizen Independent.
2: Wilson is the eighth MLA to leave the Conservative caucus over concerns with Carrie Lynn Finley's leadership. Wilson pointed to a number of recent controversies involving the party leader and her staff and says she's lost confidence that Finley can rebuild trust with members and defeat the NDP. She also criticized Finley's decision to cancel a caucus meeting planned for Monday. Caucus members met anyways, but without Finley. Emily Joveski, Vista News, Victoria.
1: Columbia River Revelstoke MLA Scott McInnes also quit the party today, saying he too has lost confidence in Finley's leadership. A local group fighting a magnesium mine near Rosslyn is urging the provincial government to withhold an environmental discharge permit. Nils French of the Save the Record Bridge Action Committee says many of their concerns remain unaddressed.
3: We've provided the province with, it's now hundreds of pages of evidence from independent scientists, medical experts, engineers that Save Record Ridge has retained, and they lay out a whole bunch of unresolved issues.
1: But the company behind the project says it's already been subject to exhaustive multi-year reviews by professionals. And they say many of the same arguments were raised in a judicial review that was dismissed by a Supreme Court judge. Former Roslyn City Councillor Janice Nightingale is running for mayor. Nightingale served on council from 2018 to 2022, but didn't seek re-election. She's eager to get involved again.
4: So I think that I have some strong skills to help the next council be successful at what they need to do to continue to keep this town as amazing as it's always been.
1: Nightingale says she has leadership experience in a variety of settings. She'll face Councillor Lisa Kwiatkowski for the mayor's job. Current Mayor Andy Morrell is seeking a council seat. Creston has updated its extreme weather response plan, which could mean its warming center opens less often. The plan was amended because the town now has an extreme weather shelter for people experiencing homelessness. Emergency Management Coordinator Asha Delisle says the changes will require fewer town resources, but she also noted the potential downside.
5: With these changes, the town still meets its legislative obligations and may require fewer staffing resources. However, it does mean that access to warm space can be more limited to vulnerable individuals who aren't unhoused.
1: Under the new plan, the town's regular criteria would no longer apply when an overnight shelter is available. It would only open a warming center when an extreme weather alert is issued. BC officials say multiple human errors in this year's budget led the government to inflate forecasted revenues from natural gas royalties by $1.5 billion over 5 years. That means the projected revenues for this year would be over $300 million lower than initially budgeted. Premier David Eby says he has invited the Auditor General to review the error.
6: We need to ensure that the information that goes into the budget is accurate, complete, and that people can have confidence in it. And that was not the case for these royalty numbers. We'll ask the Auditor General for assistance to ensure that we have the processes in place to make sure this never happens again.
1: Energy Ministry officials say the updated revenue forecasts will be included in the next quarterly budget report, set to be released later this month. The first phase of parking lot improvements at the hospital and trail is done. Interior Health says the new Northwest parking area has opened. They spent the summer paving, grading, and making other fixes, but the MRI expansion project at the hospital will continue to affect parking. So they'll keep offering staff a shuttle service to and from parking areas downtown.
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1: The Blue Jays will look to bounce back from yesterday's 6-1 loss against Cleveland this afternoon. Toronto's ace, Dylan Cease, has been scheduled to make the start and will be looking for his third win in a row. He also only sits 5 strikeouts away from the top pitcher in the MLB. Meanwhile, Canucks broadcast will sound a little different this year, with Trail's Landon Ferreiro getting hired by the Winnipeg Jets. The son of legend Ray Ferreiro was part of the Canucks intermission panel analyzing games, but he will now move to Manitoba to be a color commentator when play is happening in real time.
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1: On the road, single lane traffic is in place on the Kootenay Pass between Salmo and Creston from 7 to 7 Monday through Saturday. On Highway 3B, single lane traffic is in place on the Nancy Green Highway from 7 to 5 weekdays, and there's road work at the Wyneeta Junction daily until 5 p.m. In our weather forecast, showers tonight dropping down to 12, the chance of showers with a high of 20 tomorrow afternoon, cloudy tomorrow night dropping down to 8, and a mix of sun and clouds with a high of 18 for Friday. I'm Storm Lenny.
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1: Hi, I'm Adrienne Gear, president of the BC Nurses Union. Labor Day is a reminder that generations of workers organized and fought for the rights workers have today. This summer, 60,000 nurses across British Columbia took lawful job action during the longest nursing strike in our province's history. During this time, nearly 6,000 nurses reported intimidation and harassment from their employers, including threats of discipline. Labor Day reminds us that workers' rights are won through struggle, and that every generation has a responsibility to defend them. To every nurse who courageously showed up for one another on behalf of our patients, and to the labor allies and members of the public who joined us in solidarity, thank you.
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0: Hi, I'm Adrienne Geer, president of the BC Nurses Union. Labor Day is a reminder that generations of workers organized and fought for the rights workers have today. This summer, 60,000 nurses across British Columbia took lawful job action during the longest nursing strike in our province's history. During this time, nearly 6,000 nurses reported intimidation and harassment from their employers, including threats of discipline. Labor Day reminds us that workers' rights are won through struggle and that every generation has a responsibility to defend them. To every nurse who courageously showed up for one another on behalf of our patients, and to the labor allies and members of the public who joined us in solidarity, thank you.
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The Bridge. Hi, I'm Adrienne Gear, president of the BC Nurses Union. Labor Day is a reminder that generations of workers organized and fought for the rights workers have today. This summer, 60,000 nurses across British Columbia took lawful job action during the longest nursing strike in our province's history. During this time, nearly 6,000 nurses reported intimidation and harassment from their employers, including threats of discipline.

0: Labor Day reminds us that workers' rights are won through struggle and that every generation has a responsibility to defend them. To every nurse who courageously showed up for one another on behalf of our patients, and to the labor allies and members of the public who joined us in solidarity, thank you.
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Yeah.

0: I'm Adrienne Gear, president of the BC Nurses Union. Labor Day is a reminder that generations of workers organized and fought for the rights workers have today. This summer, 60,000 nurses across British Columbia took lawful job action during the longest nursing strike in our province's history. During this time, nearly 6,000 nurses reported intimidation and harassment from their employers, including threats of discipline. Labor Day reminds us that workers' rights are won through struggle, and that every generation has a responsibility to defend them. To every nurse who courageously showed up for one another on behalf of our patients, and to the labor allies and members of the public who joined us in solidarity, thank you.
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1: Hi, I'm Adrienne Gear, president of the BC Nurses Union. Labor Day is a reminder that generations of workers organized and fought for the rights workers have today. This summer, 60,000 nurses across British Columbia took lawful job action during the longest nursing strike in our province's history. During this time, nearly 6,000 nurses reported intimidation and harassment from their employers, including threats of discipline. Labor Day reminds us that workers' rights are won through struggle, and that every generation has a responsibility to defend them. To every nurse who courageously showed up for one another on behalf of our patients, and to the labor allies and members of the public who joined us in solidarity, thank you.
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Satan, monster crawling all over me. My head was aching, my hands are shaking, monster crawling all over me. 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

really nice, but just for tonight. I wanna be mean, I wanna fight, I wanna say things I've been keeping inside. 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

A golden time of the season where basically it's just switching from one to the other, and rather than it being like a gradual kind of switch, it's basically just like a light switch. Do you remember Monday? Monday was really nice. It was sunny out. I believe that we had a high of around like 30 degrees. Today, it's rainy. It's gray. It looks miserable out there, and we're not even going to be getting a high of 20 degrees. Only a high of 19 is expected. Looking at the future forecast, they are saying that it is going to stay kind of cool until we start getting into the weekend. Then we're going to be getting back into the 20s, maybe even the mid to high 20s by late next week. But they're just projecting way, way too far in the future. Remember last year when it was like Halloween and I was saying, hey, the first snowfall is going to be happening in like a week. And it didn't come for like 2 months.

great Holly Hyatt here on the bridge and also up at Whitewater. If you haven't gotten a chance to go and capitalize at Whitewater's Sunday Summer Music Sessions, you've truly done yourself a disservice because they've had some absolutely unreal acts up there. And this weekend, they're closing it out. They're having one final act, and it is Holly Hyatt joined by John Burden, two fantastic musicians that perform all the time right here in Nelson and throughout the West Kootenays, always putting on some great toe-tapping tunes, putting smiles on people's faces, and performing at the Hummingbird Lodge patio from 2 o'clock through 4 o'clock. Like I say, this is going to be your last chance to go and

0: really capitalize on this summer music series and the next big events that are going to be happening up at Whitewater. Let's be realistic. It's going to be opening day. So go out there and capitalize while you can before we start praying for that snowfall to once again return to us probably within the next couple months.
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0: That's Saturday night here on the bridge. And let me tell you, Saturday night here in the West Kootenays is going to be a big time night. Because if you head out towards Castlegar, there is going to be a huge parade happening right through the middle of the downtown core as Columbia Ave is going to be filled with big rigs. I'm talking about big monster trucks, mighty machines, 18-wheelers rolling down the downtown core. And of course, on Sunday, you'll get a closer look at them over at Bill's Heavy Duty out towards the Castlegar Airport. A fantastic way to go and celebrate some fantastic workers that work day and night. It's incredible the hours that they work to ensure that they can deliver goods and services right here to the West Kootenays so we can buy Canadian, support local, and of course, maybe even get ourselves into the trades, because that's what Sunday is really all about as well. Chance for people to go, talk with people that are in the trades, get some information, and who knows, maybe start their brand new career. It's the Kootenay Big Rig Show, followed by the fantastic Show and Shine at Bill's Heavy Duty, Saturday night and all day Sunday in Castlegar.
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2: 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Because breakfast at Finley's is about to become your new morning habit. Oso Negro Coffee. 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

0: Well, of course, we're gearing up for an election just a little bit over a month from now, but we're not the only place that's gearing up for an election when it comes to determining a mayor or a city council. Apparently in Moscow, Russia right now, they're in the middle of doing the exact same thing to figure out who is going to be the figurehead of a certain district out there. But the problem is, people have been having some difficulty getting all the candidates in the same room at the same time. Heck, some people have been having some difficulties getting any candidates in any of their rooms. In fact, they were going to have their very first conversation or debate, you might want to call it, on Monday evening just this week. And needless to say, they opened it up to public television. Not a single candidate showed up. So it was just the host just trying to tap dance for a full hour until they could go get off air for the next program to go. Luckily, they were able to get in contact with all the candidates that apologized and said, don't worry, on Wednesday night we'll be there. So last night, every single candidate showed up. I'm just kidding. None of the candidates showed up once again. So for another full hour of public access television, the host had to tap dance, just trying to do the best that they can to entertain and inform people, while no one has actually gotten a chance to hear about what any of the candidates think that the issues about their community are, which is absolutely insane to me. Luckily, I know for a fact that Storm, Greg, Kate, the rest of the news team, they've all been reaching out already. We're already getting some information, and we'll be sure to give you all the information. Dumb it down. Make it as easy to understand as possible, of course, over our airwaves, but also online at mynelsonnow.com. 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You don't gotta go searching for it. It's just a nice daily recap of what you need to know. mynelsonnow.com.
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1: I'm Greg Nesteroff. The exodus from the BC Conservative Caucus isn't over yet. Boundary Similkameen MLA Donegal Wilson is leaving to sit as an independent.
2: Wilson is the eighth MLA to leave the Conservative Caucus over concerns with Carrie Lynn Finley's leadership. Wilson pointed to a number of recent controversies involving the party leader and her staff and says she's lost confidence that Finley can rebuild trust with members and defeat the NDP. She also criticized Finley's decision to cancel a caucus meeting planned for Monday. Caucus members met anyways, but without Finley. Emily Joveski, Vista News, Victoria.
1: Wilson's departure was followed by another from Columbia River Revelstoke MLA Scott McInnes. Rossland will have at least two candidates for mayor. Former city councillor Janice Nightingale has announced her candidacy.
3: I think that I have the skill set, and I think that it's a challenge and a learning curve that I would like to take on personally as well.
1: Nightingale served on council from 2018 to 2022. She didn't seek re-election for personal reasons, but says the timing is better now.
3: And I want to do it because I absolutely loved what I did last time, and the community remains very important to me.
1: Councillor Lisa Kwiatkowski is also running for mayor. Incumbent Mayor Andy Morrell is going for a council seat this time. The province is being asked to withhold an environmental discharge permit for a proposed Rosslyn area magnesium mine. The request comes from the Save Record Ridge Action Committee. The group's Nils French says there are still big concerns related to human health, air quality, and water contamination.
4: What we are seeing in the draft permit materials would suggest to us that there are still a lot of outstanding issues, and we think that those need to be resolved.
1: But the proponent says all of those topics have been studied extensively. And West High Yield adds many of the same arguments were raised in a recent judicial review. A judge declined to refer the mine proposal back to the government for a full-scale environmental assessment. Officials say multiple human errors in this year's BC budget led the government to inflate forecasted revenues from natural gas royalties by $1.5 billion over 5 years. Projected revenues for this year should actually be $300 million lower. Premier David Eby says he's invited the Auditor General to review the error.
5: We need to ensure that the information that goes into the budget is accurate, complete, and that people can have confidence in it. And that was not the case for these royalty numbers. And we'll ask the Auditor General for assistance to ensure that we have the processes in place to make sure this never happens again.
1: Energy Ministry officials say the updated revenue forecasts will be included in the next quarterly budget report. Creston Council has approved changes to its extreme weather response plan. The updated plan accounts for the new overnight extreme weather shelter at the Trinity Church, which means the town's warming center won't generally open when that shelter is available. Emergency Management Coordinator Asha Delisle says the change is connected to provincial funding requirements.
6: And this amendment also aligns with or considers that VMCR doesn't typically provide funding for an overnight warming center when an extreme weather shelter is available.
1: Delisle says the change could require fewer town resources, but could also mean less access to a warm space for vulnerable residents who are not unhoused. And Interior Health says the first phase of parking improvements at Kootenay Boundary Regional Hospital in Trail has wrapped up on schedule. They spent the summer paving and grading the northwest lot, which is now open. But they add the ongoing MRI expansion project means parking at the hospital will remain at a premium. So they're going to keep a shuttle service going for staff. It offers rides to parking areas downtown.
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7: Vladdy Guerrero didn't score one, didn't score two, but five RBIs last night, getting three scores on a no-doubt home run in the second inning as the Blue Jays ease to a nice 11-0 victory over the Guardians. And they'll be closing out their series against Cleveland later on this morning before moving on to Kansas City tomorrow. Meanwhile, the NBA has finally issued their punishment towards the Clippers over the Kawhi Leonard cap circumvention situation. A $30 million fine for the owner, losing five first-round draft picks for the entire team, not to mention $700,000 has been fined for the player itself, has been their decision. That means Toronto can continue their pursuit for the 35-year-old veteran before the official trade got paused this summer due to the controversy.
0: The Bridge Weather.
7: Few showers throughout the morning stages, however, we are expecting them to be tapering off throughout the afternoon, maybe even seeing a little bit of sunshine before day's end. 30% chance of seeing some showers tomorrow, but a mix of sun and cloud is in the forecast, and ideally by Saturday should be back to sunny skies. Today you can expect a high of 19 degrees.
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9: Turn off the TV. It's starting to freak me out. It's so loud. It's like my ears are bleeding. Oh.

should be fine.

Well, in exactly 1 week from today, our friends over at the Columbia Basin Trust are going to be looking for you to care for your home, not just to go ahead and keep it well maintained, but also to save you money when it comes to your energy bill. Well, it might be a little bit on the cooler side today, and that means that you might have already shut off your air conditioning and you'll go, hey, look, I'm saving myself a lot of money. Within the next month or two, let's face it, that heat is going to be starting to be turned on and that bill is going to start to skyrocket once again. So basically, they're going to be hosting this nice little like seminar to basically go and showcase all these great cost-effective ways to save energy in your home. From live demonstrations, practical take-home resources, expert guidance, and so much more, there'll be something there for everyone to at least cut a couple bucks off your bills, which I'm pretty sure in this day and age, we could all very much use. It's a free workshop, absolutely open to everyone to attend, and more information is available with our friends over at the Columbia Basin Trust.

0: I'll tell you what's a mess. Do you remember that one actor that could never keep a shirt on in the Twilight movies? The guy that played Jacob the werewolf, Taylor Lautner? Well, I wouldn't judge you if you kind of forgot about him, because that was a decade and a half ago, and he really hasn't been anything too much. He's been really focusing on his family. And by family, I mean his lovely wife, Taylor. Yeah, yes, you might not realize this, but Taylor Lautner married another Taylor. She took his last name, so Taylor Lautner is married to Taylor Lautner. But besides that point, they're actually welcoming their very first child over the next month or so. And on a recent podcast, Taylor Lautner, the female, the pregnant Taylor Lautner, said that one of the names that they have in the mix for their kid is Taylor. No, you gotta stop. You gotta stop. You can't be Taylor Lautner, Taylor Lautner, and Taylor Lautner. You can't do that to the kid. They're already gonna get bullied because dad could never keep a shirt on. Give them a unique name, please.
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2: Hi, I'm Adrienne Gear, president of the BC Nurses Union. Labor Day is a reminder that generations of workers organized and fought for the rights workers have today. This summer, 60,000 nurses across British Columbia took lawful job action during the longest nursing strike in our province's history. During this time, nearly 6,000 nurses reported intimidation and harassment from their employers, including threats of discipline. Labor Day reminds us that workers' rights are won through struggle, and that every generation has a responsibility to defend them. To every nurse who courageously showed up for one another on behalf of our patients, and to the labor allies and members of the public who joined us in solidarity, thank you.
3: Wake up! 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

Well, right after Look Out For Me, you better look out for Greg Nesterov. He's going to be filling you in with everything that happened over the last 24 hours from Nelson and the rest of the West Coast.

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1: I'm Greg Nesteroff. Columbia River Revelstoke MLA Scott McInnes has become the latest politician to quit the BC Conservative Caucus.
2: McInnes says he's lost confidence in leader Carrie Lynn Finley and has decided to sit as an independent. He's raising concerns about staffing decisions, caucus relations, and the direction of the party. His announcement came the same day Boundary Similkameen MLA Donegal Wilson quit the caucus, saying she no longer believes Finley can rebuild trust within the party. They joined seven other MLAs that have now left the Conservative since Finley took over as leader in May. Emily Joveski, Vista News, Victoria.
1: Former Rosslyn City Councillor Janice Nightingale is running for mayor. Nightingale served on council from 2018 to 2022, but didn't seek re-election. She says she's eager to get involved again.
3: So I think that I have some strong skills to help the next council be successful at what they need to do to continue to keep this town as amazing as it's always been.
1: Nightingale says she has leadership experience in a variety of settings. She'll face Councillor Lisa Kwiatkowski for the mayor's job. Current Mayor Andy Morrell is seeking a council seat. A local group fighting a magnesium mine near Rossland is urging the provincial government to withhold an environmental discharge permit. Nils French of the Save Record Ridge Action Committee says many of their concerns remain unaddressed.
4: We've provided the province with, it's now hundreds of pages of evidence from independent scientists, medical experts, engineers that Save Record Ridge has retained. And they lay out a whole bunch of unresolved issues.
1: But the company behind the project says it's already been subject to exhaustive multi-year reviews by professionals. And they say many of the same arguments were raised in a judicial review that was dismissed by a BC Supreme Court judge. BC officials confirm multiple human errors in this year's budget led the government to overstate its forecasted revenues from natural gas royalties. The Energy Ministry says the projected revenues over the next 5 years should actually be about $1.5 billion lower than initially reported. Minister Adrian Dix downplayed the shortfall, saying natural gas markets are volatile and projections often don't match final revenues.
5: This affects people's assessment of things, but I think that what you have to do when an error is found, when a human error is found, you have to correct it, make sure that it doesn't happen again.
1: Premier David Eby says he's asked BC's Auditor General to investigate the error. Creston has updated its extreme weather response plan, which could mean its warming center opens less often. The plan was amended because the town now has an extreme weather shelter for people experiencing homelessness. Emergency Management Coordinator Asha Delisle says the changes will require fewer town resources, but she also noted the potential downside.
6: With these changes, the town still meets its legislative obligations and may require fewer staffing resources. However, it does mean that access to a warm space can be more limited to vulnerable individuals who aren't unhoused.
1: Under the new plan, the town's regular criteria would no longer apply when an overnight shelter is available. It would only open a warming center when an extreme weather alert is issued. And the final phase of parking lot improvements at the Hospital Inn Trail is done. Interior Health says the new northeast parking area has opened. They spent the summer paving, grading, and making other fixes. But the MRI expansion project at the hospital will continue to affect parking, so they'll keep offering staff a shuttle service to and from parking areas downtown.
0: For these stories and more, visit MyNelsonNow.com.
7: Vladdy Guerrero didn't score one, didn't score two, but five RBIs last night, getting three scores on a no-doubt home run in the second inning as the Blue Jays ease to a nice 11-0 victory over the Guardians. And they'll be closing out their series against Cleveland later on this morning before moving on to Kansas City tomorrow. Meanwhile, the NBA has finally issued their punishment towards the Clippers over the Kawhi Leonard cap circumvention situation. A $30 million fine for the owner, losing five first-round draft picks for the entire team, not to mention $700,000 has been fined for the player itself, has been their decision. That means Toronto can continue their pursuit for the 35-year-old veteran before the official trade got paused this summer due to the controversy.
0: The Bridge Weather.
7: Crews are on the scene and have also shut down the 600 and 700 blocks of Silica and Hall Street this morning as a water main broke earlier on, so they're cleaning up the debris. Please do be mindful of that during your daily commute and be mindful of the rain that we see falling out there. Probably going to be off and on all throughout today. Of course, we are expecting similar story for tomorrow as well, but ideally we're slowly going to start seeing a little bit more sunshine, breaking up those clouds for the long weekend. Today you can expect a high of 19 degrees.
0: Trent. Mornings on the Bridge Breakfast. Nelson's Vibe.

0: Well, the fun thing with Nelson Pride Week today is they're going to be actually unveiling a new art exhibit. And the fun thing is, it's not just going to be lasting until the end of this week. It's going to be lasting until the end of October. It's called Let's Face It, a celebration of diversity, where local artist Jane Merks is exhibiting over 45 unique faces at LNC Bakery in Fairview, basically to show off the uniqueness and the diversity that we have right here in the Queen City. Now, this display, like I say, is going to be on all the way until the end of October, first being showcased later on today at 2 o'clock. And I believe that some of the pieces of art are actually on display to be sold. And if they're bought, basically the portion of sales that would be going to the artist is going to go directly to the Nelson Pride Society. So it's a win-win. Go and check it out later on today, or definitely check it out throughout the next couple weeks and so. Go to the LNC Bakery to go get your cup of coffee nice and early in the morning and check out this great art from a great local artist.
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When I was down at Milwaukee Days last week, I was talking with one of the workers, Courtney, down there, and we were talking about hikes. And of course, we brought up Pulpit Rock because it's probably the most known hike that we have here locally. And then I was like, yeah, I believe that there's a hike between Pulpit Rock and the Transmission Tower. And she's like, there is. I've done that hike before. In fact, a bunch of us usually do it during around like the Truth and Reconciliation weekend. And I'm like, really? I had never heard about that. But wouldn't you know, I wake up this morning and I pop onto MyNelsonNow.com and I see a brand new article about Movement is Medicine on September 26th, right around that time and right around the same kind of route. Because, yes, there is a 16-kilometer course. There's also one that's, you know, an untimed hike along the exact same route. So you got a timed one and an untimed one. And a brand new one this year and this year only, a 5-year loop around Lakeside Park. I say this year and this year only because it's the very first time. Maybe they'll become more of a common thing, but this one's a little bit more easy. So if you're maybe not the most experienced hiker, maybe you're just getting into it, maybe you're of the older generation, this one is going to be a little bit more easy to do, but just as much of a beautiful view. Of course, youth between the ages of 12 through 30 and Indigenous people can register for free with a complimentary event t-shirt also available. So highly recommend that you get yourself registered. I mean, I'm very curious about now that I know about it. MVMTForReconciliation.com for more information.

0: is you.
1: Well, we're talking about back to school shopping yesterday, but of course, teachers are also getting ready to go back to school and wanting to make sure that everything's as smooth as possible for Tuesday, getting their classroom set up. And there's one teacher in Atlanta who set up her classroom in a very unique way because she's added a space that no other classroom in her entire school district has. And that is basically a little box that she's taped off in the right-hand corner of the room. It's like maybe 3 or 4 feet by 3 or 4 feet. And she's deemed it the fart corner. Yes, she ripped out a press release just earlier on this week to all the parents that she was going to be having to deal with and all the students that she was going to have to deal with, saying, please inform your kids that there is now going to be a fart corner in my classroom. I will be also addressing it and talking about it once they do come here to school, and I will be enforcing it strictly. And I really don't know if you can enforce it that strictly. I mean, yes, there are ways that you can control your body, but just sometimes

0: your body just does what your body is going to do. But on the other hand, it's kind of smart to go ahead and, you know, try to control all the stink in one area. I mean, we've done that exactly the same thing here in our office. We have a fart corner. It just so happens to be exactly where my desk is.
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2: I'm Greg Nesteroff. Columbia River Revelstoke MLA Scott McInnes has become the latest politician to quit the BC Conservative caucus.
3: McInnes says he's lost confidence in leader Carrie Lynn Findlay and has decided to sit as an independent. He's raising concerns about staffing decisions, caucus relations, and the direction of the party. His announcement came the same day Boundary Similkameen MLA Donegal Wilson quit the caucus, saying she no longer believes Findlay can rebuild trust within the party. They joined seven other MLAs that have now left the Conservative since Findlay took over as leader in May. Emily Joveski, Vista News, Victoria.
2: Former Rosslyn City Councillor Janice Nightingale is running for mayor. Nightingale served on council from 2018 to 2022 but didn't seek re-election. She says she's eager to get involved again.
4: So I think that I have some strong skills to help the next council be successful at what they need to do to continue to keep this town as amazing as it's always been.
2: Nightingale says she has leadership experience in a variety of settings. She'll face Councillor Lisa Kwiatkowski for the mayor's job. Current Mayor Andy Morrell is seeking a council seat. A local group fighting a magnesium mine near Rosslyn is urging the provincial government to withhold an environmental discharge permit. Nils French of the Save Record Ridge Action Committee says many of their concerns remain unaddressed.
5: We've provided the province with, it's now hundreds of pages of evidence from independent scientists, medical experts, engineers that Save Record Ridge has retained. And they lay out a whole bunch of unresolved issues.
2: But the company behind the project says it's already been subject to exhaustive multi-year reviews by professionals. And they say many of the same arguments were raised in a judicial review that was dismissed by a BC Supreme Court judge. BC officials confirm multiple human errors in this year's budget led the government to overstate its forecasted revenues from natural gas royalties. The Energy Ministry says the projected revenues over the next 5 years should actually be about $1.5 billion lower than initially reported. Minister Adrian Dix downplayed the shortfall, saying natural gas markets are volatile and projections often don't match final revenues.
6: This affects people's assessment of things, but I think that what you have to do when an error is found, when a human error is found, you have to correct it, make sure that it doesn't happen again.
2: Premier David Eby says he's asked BC's Auditor General to investigate the error. Creston has updated its extreme weather response plan, which could mean its warming center opens less often. The plan was amended because the town now has an extreme weather shelter for people experiencing homelessness. Emergency Management Coordinator Asha Delisle says the changes will require fewer town resources, but she also noted the potential downside.
7: With these changes, the town still meets its legislative obligations and may require fewer staffing resources. However, it does mean that access to a warm space can be more limited to vulnerable individuals who aren't unhoused.
2: Under the new plan, the town's regular criteria would no longer apply when an overnight shelter is available. It would only open a warming center when an extreme weather alert is issued. And the final phase of parking lot improvements at the hospital in Trail is done. Interior Health says the new northeast parking area has opened. They spent the summer paving, grading, and making other fixes. But the MRI expansion project at the hospital will continue to affect parking, so they'll keep offering staff a shuttle service to and from parking areas downtown.
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9: Vladdy Guerrero didn't score one, didn't score two, but five RBIs last night, getting three scores on a no-doubt home run in the second inning as the Blue Jays ease to a nice 11-0 victory over the Guardians. And they'll be closing out their series against Cleveland later on this morning before moving on to Kansas City tomorrow. Meanwhile, the NBA has finally issued their punishment towards the Clippers over the Kawhi Leonard cap circumvention situation. A $30 million fine for the owner, losing five first-round draft picks for the entire team, not to mention $700,000 has been fined for the player itself, has been their decision. That means Toronto can continue their pursuit for the 35-year-old veteran before the official trade got paused this summer due to the controversy.
1: The Bridge Weather.
9: Crews are on the scene and have also shut down the 600 and 700 blocks of Silica and Hall Street this morning as a water main broke earlier on, so they're cleaning up the debris. please do be mindful of that during your daily commute and be mindful of the rain that we see falling out there. Probably going to be off and on all throughout today. Of course, we are expecting similar story for tomorrow as well. But ideally, we're slowly going to start seeing a little bit more sunshine, breaking up those clouds for the long weekend. Today, you can expect a high of 19 degrees.
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0: Well, our friends over at the Oxygen Arts Center are looking for people like you to showcase what you do best. If you're an artist here, they're looking for some fantastic displays to showcase right in downtown, and they're a gallery window for all to see. Basically, they have applications open from right now until September the 27th, and applications usually are pretty quick to fill out, like 10 minutes, 15 minutes. Maybe it will be asking you about your piece. 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I just know that I want to see what you do, and I want to see the rest of the community be astounded by it as well. 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
2: Wake up! 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

0: Well, let me tell you, first responders were over at a Walmart parking lot in a heartbeat when they were getting reports about a woman trying to set fire to a car. So they got there and they were immediately upset and questioning her, being like, what the heck are you doing? You can't do this. This isn't your car. And she goes, well, it is my car. And they're like, really? She shows them proof of like license, registration. And sure enough, it is her vehicle. It's just the kind of thing where, okay, well, why are you trying to set your own vehicle on fire in such a public place? And she went on to describe that she was enjoying a nice break during her lunch hour, sitting in her car, when all of a sudden she felt something move over one of her feet, to look down and find a 3-foot snake was inside of her vehicle. So she freaked out, jumped out of the vehicle, and started doing the very first thing that came to mind, arson. Happy to say that her vehicle was not burned down and really did not sustain any kind of damage. Crews were able to go and remove said snake, and while it was just a bull snake, it was non-venomous. I'm pretty sure every single one of us would have freaked out in this situation and probably would have done something irrational too. I mean, it probably not burned down our vehicle, but maybe tried to sell the vehicle immediately, or maybe just realized that that's not your vehicle anymore, it's the snake's vehicle. It's like when you get that first time home buying loan and you're super excited and you open up the door and you look in the corner and there's the Black Widow spider. So you immediately just turn around, lock the door and go, well, we tried. It's the spider's house now.
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1: I'm Greg Nesteroff. The exodus from the BC Conservative caucus isn't over yet. Boundary Similkameen MLA Donegal Wilson is leaving to sit as an independent.
2: Wilson is the eighth MLA to leave the Conservative caucus over concerns with Carrie Lynn Findlay's leadership. Wilson pointed to a number of recent controversies involving the party leader and her staff and says she's lost confidence that Findlay can rebuild trust with members and defeat the NDP. She also criticized Findlay's decision to cancel a caucus meeting planned for Monday. Caucus members met anyways, but without Findlay. Emily Joveski, Vista News, Victoria.
1: Wilson's departure was followed by another from Columbia River Revelstoke MLA Scott McInnes. Rosslyn will have at least two candidates for mayor. Former city councillor Janice Nightingale has announced her candidacy.
3: I think that I have the skill set, and I think that it's a challenge and a learning curve that I would like to take on personally as well.
1: Nightingale served on council from 2018 to 2022. She didn't seek re-election for personal reasons, but says the timing is better now.
3: And I want to do it because I absolutely loved what I did last time, and the community remains very important to me.
1: Councillor Lisa Kwiatkowski is also running for mayor. Incumbent Mayor Andy Morrell is going for a council seat this time. The province is being asked to withhold an environmental discharge permit for a proposed Rosslyn area magnesium mine. The request comes from the Save Record Ridge Action Committee. The group's Nils French says there are still big concerns related to human health, air quality, and water contamination.
4: What we are seeing in the draft permit materials would suggest to us that there are still a lot of outstanding issues, and we think that those need to be resolved.
1: But the proponent says all of those topics have been studied extensively. And West High Yield adds many of the same arguments were raised in a recent judicial review. A judge declined to refer the mine proposal back to the government for a full-scale environmental assessment. Officials say multiple human errors in this year's BC budget led the government to inflate forecasted revenues from natural gas royalties by $1.5 billion over 5 years. Projected revenues for this year should actually be $300 million lower. Premier David Eby says he's invited the Auditor General to review the error.
5: We need to ensure that the information that goes into the budget is accurate, complete, and that people can have confidence in it. And that was not the case for these royalty numbers. And we'll ask the Auditor General for assistance to ensure that we have the processes in place to make sure this never happens again.
1: Energy Ministry officials say the updated revenue forecasts will be included in the next quarterly budget report. Creston Council has approved changes to its extreme weather response plan. The updated plan accounts for the new overnight extreme weather shelter at the Trinity Church, which means the town's warming center won't generally open when that shelter is available. Emergency Management Coordinator Asha Delisle says the change is connected to provincial funding requirements.
6: And this amendment also aligns with or considers that VMCR doesn't typically provide funding for an overnight warming center when an extreme weather shelter is available.
1: Delisle says the change could require fewer town resources, but could also mean less access to a warm space for vulnerable residents who are not unhoused. And Interior Health says the first phase of parking improvements at Kootenay Boundary Regional Hospital in Trail has wrapped up on schedule. They spent the summer paving and grading the northwest lot, which is now open. But they add the ongoing MRI expansion project means parking at the hospital will remain at a premium. So they're going to keep a shuttle service going for staff. It offers rides to parking areas downtown.
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8: Vladdy Guerrero didn't score one, didn't score two, but five RBIs last night, getting three scores on a no-doubt home run in the second inning as the Blue Jays ease to a nice 11-0 victory over the Guardians. And they'll be closing out their series against Cleveland later on this morning before moving on to Kansas City tomorrow. Meanwhile, the NBA has finally issued their punishment towards the Clippers over the Kawhi Leonard cap circumvention situation. A $30 million fine for the owner, losing five first-round draft picks for the entire team, not to mention $700,000 has been fined for the player itself, has been their decision. That means Toronto can continue their pursuit for the 35-year-old veteran before the official trade got paused this summer due to the controversy.
0: The Bridge Weather.
8: Crews are on the scene and have also shut down the 600 and 700 blocks of Silica and Hall Street this morning as a water main broke earlier on, so they're cleaning up the debris. Please do be mindful of that during your daily commute, and be mindful of the rain that we see falling out there. Probably going to be off and on all throughout today. Of course, we are expecting similar story for tomorrow as well, but ideally we're slowly going to start seeing a little bit more sunshine, breaking up those clouds for the long weekend. Today you can expect a high of 19 degrees.
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A great band to listen to on the radio, a better band to listen to live. Shred Kelly finishing up their summer tour where it all started. Into the Trees here in the Kootenays. Into the Trees Music Fest is happening in Rossland Sunday, September the 6th. And at 4 p.m., Shred Kelly is going to be taking the main stage, guaranteed to keep you dancing or at very least toe-tapping throughout the entire afternoon. A smile on your face and a perfect way to keep the vibes high during the long weekend. Tickets are still available right now at shredkelly.com/tour. But I guarantee you will not last very much longer. So go and snatch them up today.

Well, if you have a friend that lives in California, tell them to keep an eye out for a truck, specifically a beer truck. Yes, Pabst Blue Ribbon, also known as PBR, unfortunately had a truck stolen away from them with over 1,600 cases of beer on it, or basically a retail value of $45,000. And they're asking the general public to keep an eye out for this vehicle. And if you do see it and return it with all the beer intact, they'll pay you $20,000 cash and maybe even give you a case or two to take home. Hate to break it to you there, PBR. We're just about to head into

0: the final long weekend of the summer season, that truck is gone and it will never, ever be found. And definitely never be found with any beer in the back.
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0: Don't forget that our dear friend and maiden-played musician Paris Pick and the Pricks will be taking the stage at Salmo's Night Market later on tonight. Of course, everyone is welcome to go and enjoy it. And we do believe that, you know, those clouds are slowly going to start to disappear as the day continues, slowly getting some more sun. So ideally, it will be a great spot to go, maybe get a nice beer at the beer garden, maybe do a little bit of shopping, enjoy some adult activities. Of course, there's going to be plenty of kids' activities as well. And Paris is not the only fantastic musician to take the stage, as there's going to be four great acts between the hours of 5 p.m. through 8 p.m. So make sure you swing on by, say hi, and enjoy the Salmo Night Market in downtown Salmo on 4th Street tonight.
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2: Hi, I'm Adrienne Gear, president of the BC Nurses Union. Labor Day is a reminder that generations of workers organized and fought for the rights workers have today. This summer, 60,000 nurses across British Columbia took lawful job action during the longest nursing strike in our province's history. During this time, nearly 6,000 nurses reported intimidation and harassment from their employers, including threats of discipline. Labor Day reminds us that workers' rights are won through struggle and that every generation has a responsibility to defend them. To every nurse who courageously showed up for one another on behalf of our patients, and to the labor allies and members of the public who joined us in solidarity, thank you.
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0: Well, ideally, we do start seeing these clouds parting. We do start seeing even more sunshine. And ideally, we start keeping dry. Regardless, though, rain or shine, we'll be sure to keep you entertained throughout the rest of today's show. Of course, waking up tomorrow, I'll be back here to join you with the Bridge Breakfast, and it'll be Friday. So just think about it this way. You're already at work. You're one step closer to the weekend. And by the time that you wake up tomorrow, we'll have some good times. We'll have some fun. We'll have some laughs together. Look forward to talk with you then.
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0: crushing REM right here on the bridge. Good afternoon, Sean. Your jump starting the 2 o'clock hour as we count down our Thursday day until we edge towards tonight and into Friday. If you forgot to pull something out of the freezer this morning to thaw out for dinner tonight, you're going to have to figure out your plans for dinner on the way home. So keep that in mind, and it's your reminder to get that thing done that you need to get done by the end of the day today so that it's off of your list of things to do for tomorrow. Let's keep it rolling for you. I got Alabama Shakes coming up.
1: We get it. We live here too. 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

0: Ocean Pearl and 5440 on the bridge. Good afternoon. Well, it looks like the dam has burst over in the Boundary and in Revelstoke. The BC Conservative Caucus has now lost two more sitting members. The Boundary Similkameen MLA announced this week that she'll continue her work as an independent MLA, citing concerns about the party's direction and internal operations. Scott McKinnis shortly after announced the exact same thing, citing some of the very similar issues that he saw. That is quite the dramatic shift. Wilson being the eighth MLA to leave the caucus since Carrie Lynn Finley became leader in June. Now, this comes during a period of significant change for the party, which remains the official opposition as of right now. But that's quite a big change over the last 24 hours to stepping aside to go to independent.
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2: Wake up! 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

0: Seasons and Future Islands. Well, a Las Vegas jury has found Dwayne Keffie D. Davis guilty of first-degree murder for orchestrating the 1996 killing of Tupac Shakur. It's the first conviction ever secured in a nearly 30-year-old case. Prosecutors argued that he organized the drive-by shooting in retaliation after a fight involving his nephew earlier that night. The case relied heavily on Davis's own admissions in interviews, a memoir, and recorded conversations with investigators. Now, of course, there's always been speculation as to, okay, he did it, but did he do it on his own volition? Was there something else behind it? Was there an order? Well, this happened back in 1996, September the 7th, and he died 6 days later at the age of 25. This was a very big case back in the 90s, and almost 30 years later, it's finally looking like it's being resolved.
1: We get it. We live here too. 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

0: Your favorite toy in Foo Fighters on the bridge. Are you ready to go back to school? Are your kids ready? Are you ready? Are you prepared for the fall cycle? Everything all kind of comes together around next week. It becomes a little hectic trying to figure out the new routine, getting back into it. And then, I don't know, I find by like September the 20th week or so, then you kind of, all right, they're back into it, you're into it, you got your new routine down, pickup times, et cetera, et cetera. And then it all starts, the Halloween stuff starts, and all I'm going to say is this coming Sunday is the Kootenai Artisan Fair. Even though it's fall, it's when we start thinking about Christmas stuff. Not that you should have to, but, you know, it's always good to have that stuff in the back of your mind, because if you see something, to me, now we're in that time frame where, you know, if you see something for somebody, you go, oh, I thought of them, so I grabbed it for them. But now you're in that close enough time frame where you're like, you know what, if you see it and you think about them, do it, but then just hang on to it because you're going to need it for Christmas. And I'm just putting this out there now because I saw something online. This was a unique thing. Like, they often, I'll just say it, nobody has WWF replica 1995 belts, right, floating around Nelson. Unless someone does and doesn't have one, they want to part with it, let me know. But, you know, for my kid, and I thought, oh, maybe I got to get that now, be ahead of the game. I'm just saying.
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3: Wake up! 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

0: Under the Bridge and the Red Hot Chili Peppers. Warhammer 40K Coliseum event Sunday, 12 p.m. to 7 p.m. If you are a gamer playing three games of Coliseum, 600 points battle each. I don't know what any of that means, but you do, and that's all that matters. The army list must be submitted by September the 5th, so keep that in mind. Extra points for fully painted army, minimum three colors. Man, there's some serious rules to this. Entry is $25, and I just find it so fascinating, the rules that go with this. But clearly you take it seriously, so away at it. Warhammer 40K Coliseum event Sunday, 12 p.m. to 7 p.m., 801 Railway Street.
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0: Stupid Girl and Garbage. Here's what's playing Thursday, September the 3rd. End of Oak Street is playing, as well as The Wrong Girls, both at the Chapel and the Shoebox. So the End of Oak Street, if you want to see that one, that is taking place over at the Chapel on 10th. And then The Wrong Girls, the Independent, is playing over at the Shoebox tonight. Then tomorrow, the Magic Fairway Tree starts, as well as the independent film called Tony. 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
3: 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I was born again in Dixieland. 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

0: Hi, y'all. It's Abigail Gretzky for Nelson Ford. My dad says we need to train hard and be passionate about our choices. He says if we put our name on it and shake hands, it means something. We do what we say we're going to do. Nelson Ford. We get it. We live here, too.
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0: Talking to ourselves and Rise of Gains, the Himalayan Salt Cave has their sound journey tonight with Jeremy Sills, 7:30. If you haven't snagged your spot, make sure you do. I don't know if it's sold out. It could be. But for those that want to reset, relax, and get into that mental mindset of letting go of crap you don't need in your day, even though we absorb it, just trying to shake it all off, then that's happening. So again, the Himalayan Salt Cave has the sound journey tonight, 7:30 with Jeremy Sills.
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2: Hi, I'm Adrienne Gear, president of the BC Nurses Union. Labor Day is a reminder that generations of workers organized and fought for the rights workers have today. This summer, 60,000 nurses across British Columbia took lawful job action during the longest nursing strike in our province's history. During this time, nearly 6,000 nurses reported intimidation and harassment from their employers, including threats of discipline. Labor Day reminds us that workers' rights are won through struggle and that every generation has a responsibility to defend them. To every nurse who courageously showed up for one another on behalf of our patients, and to the labor allies and members of the public who joined us in solidarity, thank you.
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